When we say the high holidays, we mean Rosh Hashanah, the Jewish New Year, and Yom Kippur, the Day of Atonement, 10 days later. The literal meaning of Rosh Hashanah is the head of the year, and the standard greeting is L'Shana Tova, a good year. Why are these holidays so important? On Rosh Hashanah, we are written in the book of life, and on Yom Kippur, the book is sealed.

That's the voice of Ephraim Biran, whom I met in Israel when we were both recipients of a music scholarship. Many years later, when my wife and I started going to high holiday services in New York, he had become the cantor at Congregation Rod of Shalom. I was so happy to find him again with his eloquent voice. Most Jews celebrate Rosh Hashanah for 2 days, and part of the excitement is hearing the shofar, a sound that has resonated in the Jewish soul for thousands of years. A shofar is a specially prepared ram's horn, and let me tell you, it's not easy to get a good sound out of it. But the people who can play it really play it long and loud. The shofar is blown in a special pattern of notes, responding to an ancient call. Tekiah!

That blast is designed to wake us from the complacency that can creep into our lives. At the beginning of Rosh Hashanah, we say, Tik'u v'chodesh shofar, sound the shofar on the feast day.

The voices of William Zukov and Phyllis Elaine Clark. I'm Itzhak Perlman with musical memories of the High Holidays. And since these are Jewish holidays, some of my memories naturally revolve around food. On Rosh Hashanah, we always dip apples in honey, hoping for a sweet new year. My mother, who was from Poland, would make kiszka, a kind of poor man's sausage stuffed with flour and fat. I'm telling you, it's really delicious. On holidays, she also made cholent, and so do I. You put beans, potatoes, barley, beef, and a piece of kiszka into a huge pot, put it in the oven before sundown at a low temperature, and cook it all night. Then it's ready for lunch, and you didn't have to do any work on the holiday, which is an official day of rest.

Adrian Cooper singing about the Jewish national food, gefilte fish. That tasty morsel was composed by Isidore Lilian, who wrote dozens of plays and musicals for New York's flourishing Yiddish theater in the early part of the 20th century. Here is another gem from the golden age of Yiddish theater, Shofar shel Mashiach, or Ram's Horn of the Messiah. When Abraham Goldfaden wrote the song in 1897, he actually called it the Jewish Hope, the hope being that the ram's horn would signal the coming of the Messiah and that King David, the shepherd, would lead his flock of Jews to the Holy Land. You can hear my friend cantor Yitzchak Meyer Helfgott sing as clear and strong as a shofar, and then I get to play the fiddle like King David will play it for his happy people.

Shofar Shel Mashiach, written by Abraham Goldfaden, arranged by Henkes Netzky. On Rosh Hashanah, we call out over and over, "Our Father, our King, hear our cry." When God hears this cry, how could he not listen?

Our Father, our King. Those goosebumps you're feeling are courtesy of Barbra Streisand, singing the well-known Max Janowski setting from the 1960s. Now, here is the same prayer sung in a much older mode, but with the same intensity. This is cantor Gershon Sirota, one of the thrilling voices I remember from my childhood when I was listening to the radio in Israel. Listen to the way he cries, Ovinu Malkeinu.

Lots of classical composers have been drawn to the tunes and texts of the High Holidays. A central prayer in Judaism is the Kaddish, praising God. Maurice Ravel, who wasn't Jewish, set the Kaddish for soprano and orchestra using an ancient High Holidays melody. His song sounds distinctly French, but very Jewish too. This is the heavenly voice of Victoria de Los Angeles.

Ravel's version of the Kaddish, sung by the great Victoria de Los Angeles. Georges Prêtre conducted the Paris Conservatory Orchestra. Here is another treatment of the Kaddish, as much argument as prayer. Paul Robeson takes the role of a Hasidic rabbi addressing God on a Rosh Hashanah long ago.

Paul Robeson, the great African-American singer, actor, and activist. When I first heard his incredible voice on the radio as a child, I had no idea what he was saying, but I knew enough to take him very seriously. On Rosh Hashanah, we sing a piyut, a sacred poem, where each line starts with Hayom, meaning today. Strengthen us, bless us, inscribe us for a good life, today.

the Western Wind Ensemble, in a setting by Herman Zales. The afternoon of the first day of Rosh Hashanah, we are all supposed to go down to a stream or a river for the casting away of our sins, Tashlich. We do this symbolically by tossing pieces of bread into the water. It's a very pleasant tradition, especially for the fish and the ducks. I recorded the klezmer tune Von Tashlich, or Returning from Tashlich, at Radio City Music Hall with a klezmer conservatory band.

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1: Hi there, this is Paul McLachlan. 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Vaughan Williams dipped deep into the soil of England to pull out its soul and spirit, giving that sceptered isle its first native son to sing its song in over 200 years. That's Exploring the World of Vaughan Williams, this week on Exploring Music. 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
3: Jim Cunningham welcomes the new chief of the Mendelssohn Choir, Cameron Gunberry Massey, to this Voice of the Arts episode. 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
0: Welcome back to Musical Memories of the High Holidays. I'm Itzhak Perlman. After the festive tone of Rosh Hashanah comes the somber mood of Yom Kippur, the Day of Atonement. For 25 hours, we go without food and drink as we ask God to forgive us for our failings, and we hope that the Book of Life will be sealed in our favor for the coming year. When I was a child, this was kind of a bittersweet holiday. Bitter because I couldn't eat, and sweet because it was the one day of the year when I didn't have to practice the violin. Jewish holidays begin at sundown. And as Yom Kippur starts, we hear the haunting chant of Kol Nidre three times. There are lots of theories about the origin of this famous melody, which had already been around for centuries when it was published in Germany in 1765. This arrangement is by Hankus Netzky. I get shivers whenever I play it.

0: Kol Nidre means all vows, and the text is actually a legal formula, not a prayer. When it's chanted, the synagogue is treated as a kind of courtroom where we acknowledge that we haven't exactly fulfilled all of our commitments to God or to ourselves. To start the new year clean, we ask that our vows be considered null and void. But that doesn't mean we are completely off the hook. If you did wrong by somebody else, you'd better have apologized straight to their face. There is something about Kol Nidre that makes everybody want to express it. I've created a Kol Nidre collage, as it were, of some of my favorite recordings. Take, for example, Al Jolson.
1: Kol Nidre, yes,
0: Johnny Mathis.

The very intense Gershon Sirota. Yitzhak Meyer Helfgott.

Call Nidre, sung by a number of great voices that stir up strong memories for me, all expressing the intense feelings of Yom Kippur. In 1881, Max Bruch made a beautiful setting of the Kol Nidre melody for cello and orchestra.

Daniel Barenboim, the Israel Philharmonic Orchestra, and Jacqueline Dupre, the sublime cello soloist. By the way, it's my opinion that Beethoven must have heard Kol Nidre someplace. Listen to the opening of the Adagio from his late quartet, Opus 131. It sure sounds like it.

I'm Itzhak Perlman with Musical Memories of the High Holidays. There's a piyut, a sacred poem, that picks up on the metaphor of this holiday as a legal proceeding with God as the judge. An angel argues the case for men. The opposing counsel is Satan. Each verse ends with a plea to the Lord. Salachti, forgive.

Omnon Kane sung by the Western Wind Ensemble. The soloists were Mary Ellen Callahan and Phyllis Elaine Clark. The Avodah is a special part of the Yom Kippur service where we recall the ceremony of the high priests in the ancient temple. In 1928, Ernest Bloch heard 12-year-old Yehudi Menuhin play the violin and wrote him a piece called Avodah, a Yom Kippur melody. It's based on a cantorial chant, and this historic recording is of Menuhin himself. When I was learning to play the violin, I listened to it over and over.

The Yizkor, or memorial service during the day of Yom Kippur, is a very solemn moment when we remember the loved ones we have lost. For me, thinking about my father conjures up the voice of the great Italian tenor Beniamino Gigli. My father liked hearing me play the violin, but he loved listening to Gigli. This aria is from the opera La Juive, The Jewish Woman, by Jacques Halevi. A father is faced with the impossible choice of revealing his daughter's true religious identity or letting her be sentenced to death. Rinaldo Zamboni conducts the Royal Opera House Orchestra.

Beniamino Gigli with a song of a loving father, in memory of my own father, Chaim Perelman. During the Yizkor service, we recite the 23rd Psalm, that comforting vision of death where the Lord maketh me to lie down in green pastures. Leonard Bernstein put that text into his Chichester Psalms, which I heard for the first time when he was conducting the piece in Israel, and I was playing on the same program with the Israel Philharmonic. He treats the Hebrew words so tenderly.

Leonard Bernstein interrupts the peace of the 23rd Psalm with the violence of Psalm 2, asking why nations insist on going to war. The composer conducted the New York Philharmonic, the Columbus Boy Choir, and the Camerata Singers. The boy soloist was John Bogart. When the sun finally sets on Yom Kippur, we feel a little delirious from the fast, but also hopeful that our fate for the coming year will be a good one. Over and over, we call out, Adonai Hu HaElohim, the Lord is God. Here is the voice of the great Joseph Schmidt, a world-famous opera singer in the 1930s, whose recordings I treasure. His health gave out while he was fleeing the Nazis, and he died in Switzerland when he was only 38.

Yom Kippur has come to an end, and the new year has begun. L'shana tova. Musical Memories of the High Holidays is a production of WQXR in New York. The show was written and produced by Miriam Lewin. Our thanks to Hank Kuznetsky for musical advice, plus John Bloom, Rebecca Garfine, Naomi Lewin, Ryan Lohr, Bill Parker, Eva Radding, and Alan Radding. Rachel Neal was our production engineer, and Cynthia Daniels was our recording engineer. The executive producer is Matt Abramovitz. For a complete playlist of this program, please visit our website, wqxr.org. I'm Itzhak Perlman, wishing you a sweet new year.

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beautiful music that is. I can remember the first time I heard this piece. I was in Rochester, 1991, I think it was. I was up there to record some Mozart quartets, and I walked into the big hall in Rochester and heard this glorious music as a rehearsal was just starting. It was Mark Elder conducting the music written right in the heart of the Second World War in 1943. We're listening to the Fifth Symphony of Vaughan Williams. Hi there, and welcome to Exploring Music. This is Bill McLaughlin, and our theme this week will be to explore the works and the world of Ralph Vaughan Williams. And since we're going to be spending all week with this gentleman, we better get his name right. And for an authority, I'm taking the word of Ursula Vaughan Williams, the composer's wife, who wrote a marvelous biography simply called RVW. Ursula writes, "Ralph's grandfather, Sir Edward Vaughan Williams, seems to have been the first member of the family to use the double-barreled but unhyphenated name. All of his sons were so named, and occasionally, at school or in the army, Ralph was called Williams, but that is not correct. Also, Ralph's name was pronounced

brought the little boy back with her to the home where she had grown up, called Leith Place, about 30 miles from London. Living there were her father, who was Josiah Wedgwood III, and her mother actually had been a sister of Charles Darwin. So this is quite a family in which these young kids grew up. Sometimes Charles would drop by and he would set the kids to work collecting insects for him so they could classify them. And this fascinated young Vaughan Williams, who asked his mom, "What is this book Uncle Charles has written, The Origin of the Species? What can that be all about?" And Vaughan Williams' mother replied very simply, "Well, dear, the Bible says that God created the world in 6 days. I'm afraid your Uncle Charles thinks it took a little longer, but, you know, it's equally wonderful either way." Vaughan Williams fell in love with music right away, from the age of 5 or 6 when he started to play the piano. Then he picked up the violin and the viola, played in the school bands and orchestras. On graduating from Charterhouse, he went into London and enrolled in the Royal College of Music, which was a brand new institution in the 1880s, right across the street from Royal Albert Hall. Now, what sort of music would he have heard in London in the 1880s? Well, the English taste was largely borrowed. You could hear a lot of Handel. Of course, when Queen Victoria came to hear Handel played in the hall named for her husband and consort Albert, she didn't hear it by the little Baroque choirs that we hear today. She heard it probably sung by 1,000 people or so. This was the 19th century version of Handel. Also, Mendelssohn's oratorios were very popular at that time. We have to remember that the English royal house was descended from Germans, and there was a good deal of German taste in the music, not particularly Beethoven, and certainly not someone like Brahms, who was still alive at that time. What else was going on? Well, there was church music, military marches, and music hall, particularly a very high standard created by Gilbert and Sullivan.

0: You're very, very good, and be it understood, I command a right good crew.
1: We're very, very good, and be it understood, he commands a right good crew.
0: Though related to a peer, I can hand reef and steer, or ship a silver G. I am never known to quail at the fury of a gale, and I'm never, never sick at sea.
2: Well, hardly ever. HMS Pinafore. That certainly would have been one of the things very popular at the time that young Vaughan Williams was studying in London in the 1880s. About midway through the 80s, his family decided he better get a real degree, so they sent him off to Cambridge. A year ahead in his studies at Cambridge was Vaughan Williams' cousin Ralph Wedgwood, who introduced Vaughan Williams to a number of amazing intellectuals. As I look at this list, G.E. Moore, the philosopher, George Trevelyan, the historian, and Bertrand Russell. I'm afraid our lad Vaughan Williams becomes rather a dandy. He also became acquainted with Adeline Fisher, a young woman he'd known as a child who played the piano and cello very well. So stay tuned to hear more about Adeline. Also during his time in Cambridge, Vaughan Williams became acquainted with the composers of England's 16th and 17th century. But he couldn't help notice that there was a gap between Henry Purcell and the present time, nearly 200 years. What to do about it? Well, he thought maybe a trip to Germany might help. This was the age of Wagner, and when young Vaughan Williams arrived in Munich in 1889, he was coming as a pilgrim. His first stop was to hear a performance of Die Walküre.

When I first heard that performance of Wagner, there was a feeling of recognition, as in meeting an old friend. I had the same experience when I first heard an English folk song, or when I first saw Michelangelo's Night and Day, when I came upon Stonehenge, or had my first trip to New York City. The intuition that I had already been there. So somehow, in spite of Vaughan Williams' academic training at the Royal College of Music and at Cambridge, he can hear in Wagner something so powerful it moves him. Vaughan Williams comes back to England in the 1890s, takes a church organ job in London, and started again at the Royal College of Music. I think the most important thing that he used to do was spend every afternoon in a tea shop in Kensington, where his friends included Gustav Holst and John Ireland. Gustav Holst, now there's a figure. Imagine the two of these together. Here's Vaughan Williams, rather wealthy, very well brought up, tall, broad-shouldered, strapping young man. Here's Gustav Holst, slight, of German-Scandinavian stock, son of a hard-working musician. For his whole years that he was working at the Academy, he was existing on an income of £1 per week, which is nothing even in those days. But Vaughan Williams and Holst fell together. They were kindred spirits. They had literary interests together. The Pre-Raphaelites, Swinburne, Thomas Hardy. In 1896, A.E. Housman published A Shropshire Lad, and these two young composers rhapsodized on it. They couldn't wait to start setting it to music. In 1897, Vaughan Williams turned 25, and he decided he would ask Adeline Fisher to marry him. Lo and behold, she said yes, and they made a long honeymoon. He wanted to go to Berlin to study with Max Bruch, but by 1898, they're back in London, settled in Westminster, and Vaughan Williams is struggling against the grip of Richard Wagner. In the 1890s, Gustav Mahler came to Covent Garden and conducted a sort of abbreviated version of the Ring operas of Wagner, and young Holst and Vaughan Williams were in the audience every night. There was such strength in his music, but he said, I'm starting to feel that there's almost a stranglehold on my English roots. So both Holst and Vaughan Williams set out to make themselves sound more English in their music, with some remarkable results. Here are some songs of travel composed by Vaughan Williams, texts of Robert Louis Stevenson, music first heard in London in 1904. Singing for us is a good Welshman, which would please Vaughan Williams immeasurably, I'm sure. This is Bryn Terfel and Malcolm Martineau at the piano from the Songs of Travel of Vaughan Williams.

Music first heard in London in 1904, music of Vaughan Williams. We heard Bryn Terfel singing from The Songs of Travel. Malcolm Martineau at the piano. These are texts of Robert Louis Stevenson. Even that first song, The Vagabond, I'm hearing something there that I would not have heard, I think, in the music of Bruch or of Wagner. This opening music, the kind of drum beat in the left hand, or marching music, you can't tell whether it's major or minor. It doesn't do this, or it doesn't do this. But the right hand, that bugle call, identifies the music as C minor. There's something going on there, which is identified, in my mind, with English folk music. It's modal. Now, what's a mode? Things like, which come again and again in old English folk music. Lots of world's folk music, but here's an old English sea shanty. Not, but that's modal. And by writing something that actually depended upon a very old technique, Vaughan Williams is inventing something new. Gustav Holst and Vaughan Williams were ever supportive of each other's work. They'd sit there in these tea shops and try to think about how to help each other, and the best idea they ever had was to get out of the tea shop, and in fact to get out of London altogether, and to go into the countryside and listen to the real folk music of the English people. This came very naturally to Vaughan Williams. He was an amazing walker by choice. The home at which he'd grown up, Leith Hill Place, was about 30 miles outside London, and frequently, when he wanted to go back and forth, he'd simply walk. But now I have a picture of the two of these lads walking along. They both have walking sticks. They're both wearing caps to keep off the sun and tweed jackets and carrying rucksacks. It's Ralph and Gustav on a walking tour. They would stop into these little pubs and buy the local lads a pint and ask them to sing the songs that they usually would sing together. And Vaughan Williams and Holst wrote it down. Year after year, they wrote these down. Let's hear Vaughan Williams' first orchestral piece. It's called In the Fen Country. We'll just play about the first two or three minutes of this. Listen to this soulful English horn at the very beginning. You'll hear that it comes from English folk tune.

I love the sound of that. It's lonesome. That English horn line. That's the opening of the orchestral piece called In the Fen Country, Vaughan Williams' first orchestral piece. A little further on in that piece, we didn't quite get to it yet, there is a passage for the brass which is drawn from an earlier work of Vaughan Williams called Solent. Solent is the body of water, the estuary between the Isle of Wight and Southampton, kind of tone poem. Here, I'll play at the piano this brass passage.

That's pure Vaughan Williams in a number of different ways. It moves up and down in parallel motion. All the chords move the same way and sort of the same distance. But even more than that, here's D major with F sharp. The next one's F major with F natural. That's what we call a cross relation. It's something which doesn't occur in the music of Bach or Beethoven or Schubert, but does occur in music of the medieval and Renaissance composers. So Vaughan Williams is using something very old, once again, to sound new. Let's see if we can find this spot in the middle of this piece called In the Fen Country.

an excerpt from In the Fen Country, orchestral piece of Vaughan Williams from 1904. Well, that does sound rather English, but I can't help but think that all of that string arpeggiation sounds a lot like Wagner. Here's a young man who's learned to orchestrate from listening to Wagner. Now let's hear Vaughan Williams trying even harder to escape that influence. A piece from a couple years later called A Norfolk Rhapsody. Both the Fen Country and Norfolk Rhapsody are based on Vaughan Williams' collecting of folk tunes in East Anglia, on the east side of England, facing up toward the North Sea. We'll go in far enough to this piece to hear a viola solo, a cadenza, which will set up a genuine English folk tune written down note for note as Vaughan Williams took it down in a pub in East Anglia.

0: Vaughan Williams is using a tune called The Captain's Apprentice. A little further in this piece, the Norfolk Rhapsody, he actually switches over to kind of a jaunty dance tune called The Bold Young Sailor. It's very interesting that when composers like Holst and Vaughan Williams collected folk tunes, they weren't capturing butterflies and immediately pinning them up so they couldn't fly anymore. They actually wanted to use the tunes. That set them apart from the traditional academic collectors of folk material who did, I'm afraid, sort of want to keep specimens in their laboratories. There was a great collector named Cecil Sharp who sort of couldn't figure out what these young composers were doing. He said, after all, if a composer uses a folk tune, all they can do is play it and then play it again louder. But we've just heard proof that you can find much more imaginative things to do than that. You're tuned into Exploring Music, and this week we're exploring the world of Ralph Vaughan Williams. Drop us a line. Write to us via our website. 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
1: Dr. Neil Stahursky is the Director of Music Ministries at Assumption Church in Bellevue and is Adjunct Professor of Organ at Duquesne University. On August 2, 2026, he played music of Muffat, Bach, and Allen for the St. Paul Cathedral Summer Concert Series. You'll be able to hear his recital on this week's WQED Organ Series, Sunday night at 10 on QED 89.3. 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
0: In 1908, I came to the conclusion that I was lumpy and stodgy and had come to a dead end. And I thought that a little French polish would be useful to me. And so, Vaughan Williams went off to Paris to see Maurice Ravel, who's actually 3 years younger than Vaughan Williams. But he knew some tricks that Vaughan Williams did not. And they got on famously. Ravel said later, of all of my pupils, Vaughan Williams is the only one who doesn't try to write like me. Let's judge. Let's listen to a string quartet that Vaughan Williams composed after he returned in 1908 from studying 3 months with Maurice Ravel.

I came home with a bad attack of French fever and wrote a string quartet, which caused a friend to say, I must have been having tea with Debussy. That's Vaughan Williams talking about this piece we've just heard. The first movement of his string quartet in G minor, written in 1908, immediately after Vaughan Williams had returned to England from studying with Ravel for a few months. So what do you think? Does it really sound as if he'd been having tea with Debussy? Let's listen to Debussy's quartet, which I have to admit is in the same key of G minor. Let's listen to just the first few measures.

No, those are two different personalities from me. If anything, that sounds more like... the spirit of Ravel's quartet. But Vaughan Williams definitely came back from France with a new attitude toward color, particularly. He said he was learning to strip out the sort of heavy doublings that he'd learned from Wagner, and even, I must say, from Elgar, who had also learned them from Wagner and Strauss. So this music is becoming less German, passing through French on its way to becoming truly English. There's nothing more English to my mind than the poetry of A.E. Housman. I mentioned that his publication in 1896 of the poetry called A Shropshire Lad had enchanted both Vaughan Williams and Holst. And I think over the next 20 or 25 years, every English composer had a hand at setting some of A Shropshire Lad to music. Here's an extraordinary example for piano, string quartet, and tenor, music in which Vaughan Williams sets the poetry of A.E. Housman. The set is called On Wenlock Edge.

Music of Ray Vaughan Williams from the year 1908. That was tenor Philip Langridge. Howard Shelley was the pianist with the Britten Quartet. Music in which Vaughan Williams set the poetry of A.E. Housman, who never liked hearing his words sung very much. He always would remonstrate with the young composers, especially if, as in Vaughan Williams' case, they changed a few of the lines or left out a line or two. Beautiful music from the set called On Wenlock Edge. And now we have time for one more piece. A very different style of music. This came from a commission at Vaughan Williams' alma mater, Cambridge. There was a society there that wanted to present a performance of the play of Aristophanes called The Wasps. And here's the incidental music written by Vaughan Williams. It's a good buzzy overture.

That was the overture to a performance in Cambridge of Aristophanes' The Wasps. I love all the buzzing at the beginning, but before long we get down to English folk music. These must be very English Greeks. And in fact, this was a very English performance of Vaughan Williams' music. That was the London Symphony Orchestra and André Previn, the conductor during the time that Previn was living in London and recording practically everything that Vaughan Williams ever composed, and very well, I might add. That brings us to the end of our first day's exploration of the world of Vaughan Williams. Interesting to get to know this man. With some composers, you wind up admiring them as human beings as well as composers, and Vaughan Williams definitely one of those for me. In tomorrow's show, we'll hear a great choral and orchestral work in which Vaughan Williams is inspired by the works of Walt Whitman. Also, the Fantasia on the theme of Thomas Tallis and the London Symphony, Vaughan Williams' love song to his hometown. That's all tomorrow, and I hope you can join us then. In the meantime, stay right where you are because there's great programming coming up right here. Exploring Music is produced by Sidney Gillard at WFMT in Chicago and produced and engineered by Bill Sigman at Digital Island Studios here in New York City. Our production assistants are Ella Pinsloop, Eric Opland, Adela Skoronsky, and Weston Williams. Rebecca Neistat is the WFMT production and syndication manager. 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I'm Bill McLaughlin. 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

0: I know. You thought somebody has taken over the station here. What's going on? Okay, so there's some classical folks doing a non-classical thing. That was Renee Fleming with Aoife O'Donovan on the vocals, and Bella Fleck played his banjo and some other big names in there. Jerry Douglas playing the dobro, Sam Bush mandolin, and others. Blackest Crow by Bella Fleck. So, now, what's that all about? Well, I'm teeing up, basically, a concerto for banjo and orchestra by Bela Fleck. And if you stick around for about 60 seconds, you'll hear it.
1: 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Music director Liu Jia leads the orchestra in this monumental work. And bass baritone Shen Yang will be heard in Yao Chen's sublime Sentiments Autumn. I'm Jan Weller. I hope you'll be listening.
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0: 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I'm Steve Seal. 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
0: This concerto for banjo and orchestra by Bela Fleck is actually the second that he has written, and this one is entitled his Juno Concerto, written for, or so named for his son, I should say, who was 2 years old at the time that Bela Fleck wrote this. He will play his banjo here with the Colorado Symphony Orchestra, conducted by Jose Luis Gomez.

0: Bela Fleck, banjo in a piece of his own, his Juno Concerto. Actually, his second concerto for banjo and orchestra. This one so named for his son, Juno. And we heard Bela Fleck with the Colorado Symphony Orchestra conducted by Jose Luis Gomez.
1: 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And Heinz Hall favorite Francesco Piemontese plays the Beethoven Piano Concerto No. 4. 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
2: Jim Cunningham welcomes the new chief of the Mendelssohn Choir, Cameron Gunberry Massey, to this Voice of the Arts episode. Also joined by conductor Daniel Singer, they talk about how Cameron was brought on board as the new chief after his time with the Pittsburgh Youth Philharmonic Orchestra and their shared goals for the future of the Mendelssohn Choir.
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0: Well, look at that. Just like that, it was September. And here we are, already half the way through it already. And there's a bit of a ritual that we like to observe here on this program around this time of year, and that is we turn our attention to our feathered friends as they prepare to take flight for warmer climes. Music inspired by birds, dedicated to them and bird song as well on this edition of Extra Eclectic, with music by Henry Kleining, Sally Beamish, Elena Ruhr, Caroline Shaw, and more. Coming up, I'm Steve Seal. Of course, Olivier Messiaen, one of the foremost composers who was inspired by birdsong, and this is Gerald Levinson's salute to that great composer, his chorale for Nénine with Birds, subtitled Hommage à Messiaen.

0: recorded just a few days ago at the 2026 BBC Proms Festival in London at the Royal Albert Hall. Mirga Grazinitatila conducting the Oslo Philharmonic. That was the premiere of that piece, actually, by Øyvind Torvund, his symphonic poem number 1, Forest Morning, on Extra Eclectic.
1: Shofar is sounded in synagogues all over the world during the Jewish high holidays. It's also been used by composers, either directly or as an inspiration. The invention of a recent concerto for violin, horn, shofar, and orchestra inspired us to look more closely at this ancient instrument in modern times. I'm Kerry Frumkin, and this is Sound the Shofar on this station.
2: Tuesday night at 8 on QED 89.3. It tells the secret love story between two men who work for the U.S. State Department during the 1950s McCarthy era and the Lavender Scare. In November 2025, Pittsburgh Opera presented Fellow Travelers at the Byam Theater with Eric Nordstrom and Logan Wagner in the leading roles. Fellow Travelers on this week's Saturday afternoon with the Pittsburgh Opera, Saturday at 1 on QED 89.3.
0: Hilary Kleinig is an Australian composer and cellist, and she's been the cellist and artistic director of the Zephyr Quartet for the past 20 years. We're going to hear that group playing one of her pieces here. This is called Great White Bird by Hilary Kleinig.

0: from the British composer Sally Beamish. A Cage of Doves, played there by the Royal Scottish National Orchestra, conducted by Martin Brabbins. This week's Extra Eclectic for the birds. Thanks for tuning in. More in just a moment.
1: Carlo Pushnell founded the Johnstown Concert Ballet back in 1981 and was its artistic director until her passing in 2020. Here's current director, Eden Mishler-Erig.
2: She was actually an art major at Carnegie Mellon. So she, what's really interesting, and if you haven't come seen our shows, you will see it when you come see our shows. She was an artist first and foremost. She enjoyed drawing ballet, costumes, dancers, sets, and that's how the Nutcracker came to be. She designed all of that and then decided, I'm gonna start a ballet school. Her brother helped build the building that she started in and never looked back. And now we have this awesome production that's very unique with her original sets, original costumes, and we're really proud of that.
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0: And this is from the American composer Elena Ruhr as we continue our ornithological orientation this week. Her string quartet number 7, subtitled A Thousand Cranes. It's played here by the Delgani String Quartet.

0: and The Swallow. By Caroline Shaw, Graham Ross conducted the choir of Clare College, Cambridge. 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It's extra.
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2: 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I'm Naomi Lewin. 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
3: 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Good morning. It's Tuesday, and we'll have a nice day with mostly sunny skies, a high of 83. Partly cloudy tonight, a low of 63, and then a slight chance of a shower on Wednesday afternoon, warmer with a high of 86. On QED 89.3.

0: Musica Serena by the Latvian composer Peteris Vasks. Juha Kangas conducted the Ostrobothnian Chamber Orchestra.
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0: Leonard Bernstein's Mass. The text includes the Latin Mass text with additional lyrics by Bernstein and Stephen Schwartz. And to say that it is a departure from the traditional Mass is putting it mildly. This is the Meditation Number 1 from Leonard Bernstein's Mass, Mstislav Rostropovich cello, with Lenny conducting the Israel Philharmonic.

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4: Good morning. It's Tuesday, and we'll have a nice day with mostly sunny skies, a high of 83. Partly cloudy tonight, a low of 63. And then a slight chance of a shower on Wednesday afternoon, warmer with a high of 86. On QED, 89.3.

0: Mikhail Gurevich with the Dogma Chamber Orchestra playing a suite for strings by Arthur Foote. Foote was an American composer in the group of composers known as the Boston Six. That was a group of composers who lived during the late 19th and early 20th centuries. They were mostly based in and around Boston. From the Boston Six to the Russian Five, we'll hear a symphony by one of the composers in that group coming up in about 5 minutes.
1: 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Vaughan Williams dipped deep into the soil of England to pull out its soul and spirit, giving that sceptered isle its first native son to sing its song in over 200 years. That's Exploring the World of Vaughan Williams, this week on Exploring Music. 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
2: Dr. Neil Stahursky is the Director of Music Ministries at Assumption Church in Bellevue and is Adjunct Professor of Organ at Duquesne University. 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
3: Good morning. It's Tuesday, and we'll have a nice day with mostly sunny skies, a high of 83. Partly cloudy tonight, a low of 63, and then a slight chance of a shower on Wednesday afternoon, warmer with a high of 86. On QED, 89.3.

0: That style of music was really popular in Handel's day. He wrote about a dozen of those concerto grossos. Concerto Grosso No. 5 by George Friedrich Handel, performed by Consentus Musicus Vienna with conductor Nicholas Harnikor on Music Through the Night. Coming up, a trombone concerto. And get your binoculars ready. We're on the lookout for migrating birds in just a minute.
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0: As a kid, maybe you remember your parents or an aunt or uncle having a pair of binoculars in the car, and they brought it when you went on a walk or a hike through the woods. You might have thought then, well, that's kind of funny. I'm not sure I'll ever do that. But then there comes a time when you realize that you are a bird watcher now. Maybe you've seen these viral videos online about people realizing they've turned into their parents. They've got those binocs in the car. They've got bird feeders in their yard. And they can't wait to check off on their app that they had another sighting. Well, you'll get a sighting of a few birds with this performance. You'll hear the dove's mournful cry, the cuckoo, and the nightingale in The Birds by Ottorino Respighi.

0: It's not every day that the trombone gets to be at center stage. That was a trombone concerto by English composer Derek Bourgeois. The soloist was Christian Lindberg with the Tokyo Kosei Wind Orchestra, led by Chikara Imamura, on Music Through the Night. Thanks for being here tonight. It's great to have your company. I'm Jalene Kahn.
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2: The vast musical landscape of Bruckner's Fourth Symphony will be heard next as our concert series from Beijing's National Center for the Performing Arts continues. Music director Liu Jia leads the orchestra in this monumental work, and bass baritone Shen Yang will be heard in Yao Chen's sublime Sentiments Autumn. I'm Jan Weller. I hope you'll be listening.
3: 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Good morning. It's Tuesday, and we'll have a nice day with mostly sunny skies, a high of 83. Partly cloudy tonight, a low of 63. And then a slight chance of a shower on Wednesday afternoon, warmer with a high of 86. On QED, 89.3.

0: Songs of the Roses by Morten Lauridsen. Stephen Layton conducted Polyphony on Music Through the Night. 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
2: Jim Cunningham welcomes the new chief of the Mendelssohn Choir, Cameron Gunberry Massey, to this Voice of the Arts episode. Also joined by conductor Daniel Singer, they talk about how Cameron was brought on board as the new chief after his time with the Pittsburgh Youth Philharmonic Orchestra, and their shared goals for the future of the Mendelssohn Choir.
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0: American composer Amy Beach wrote hundreds of pieces of music during her lifetime. This is one of them called Under the Stars. It's performed by Joanne Polk.

0: Antonín Dvořák wrote his only violin concerto, hoping that the famous violinist Josef Joachim would perform it. Joachim ultimately decided it wasn't for him. But Sarah Chang loves it. That was violinist Sarah Chang in the London Symphony Orchestra, conducted by Colin Davis on Music Through the Night.
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2: 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I'm Steve Seal. 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
4: Good morning. It's Tuesday, and we'll have a nice day with mostly sunny skies, a high of 83. Partly cloudy tonight, a low of 63, and then a slight chance of a shower on Wednesday afternoon, warmer with a high of 86. On QED 89.3.

0: It can take 2 to 3 months, depending on weather, to make your way all the way down the Mississippi River from northern Minnesota to the Gulf of Mexico. With that half an hour performance, we got to travel down the entire Mississippi River, Florence Price's Mississippi River Suite. The Women's Philharmonic was our tour guide with conductor Oppo Sue. We're going to stick with the nature theme with a couple pieces of music inspired by birds coming up in just a minute.
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0: Some say that's the perfect example of what a string quartet should sound like. 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
1: 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And Heinz Hall favorite Francesco Piemontese plays the Beethoven Piano Concerto No. 4. 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
2: Good morning, it's Tuesday, and we'll have a nice day with mostly sunny skies, a high of 83. Partly cloudy tonight, a low of 63, and then a slight chance of a shower on Wednesday afternoon, warmer with a high of 86. On QED, 89.3.

0: As you listened to that, maybe you imagined that the waves swelling and breaking inside the cave, that was the orchestra, and the walls of the cave was the venue. Hebrides Overture, or Fingal's Cave, by Felix Mendelssohn, music inspired by a cave off the coast of Scotland. That was the Cleveland Orchestra with conductor George Sell. More of Scotland is coming up with a Scottish composer named Hamish McCun. That's in about 15 minutes.
1: 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On October 21st, 2025, the Sphinx Virtuosi played music by Jesse Montgomery, William Grant Still, Prokofiev, and more. 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
2: It tells the secret love story between two men who work for the U.S. State Department during the 1950s McCarthy era and the Lavender Scare. In November 2025, Pittsburgh Opera presented Fellow Travelers at the Byam Theater with Eric Nordstrom and Logan Wagner in the leading roles. Fellow Travelers on this week's Saturday afternoon with the Pittsburgh Opera, Saturday at 1 on QED 89.3.

0: concert piece by Gustav Heinze. James Judd conducted the English Chamber Orchestra and clarinetist Thea King.
1: This week on Harmonia, we're all about that bass, the chaconne to be specific. 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We'll trace the chaconne from its mythical island origins through many delightful variations as it passed from musician to musician. 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
3: The shofar is sounded in synagogues all over the world during the Jewish high holidays. 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I'm Kerry Frumkin, and this is Sound the Shofar on this station.
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0: At first listen, this piece of music might not strike you as something that is Scottish, but eventually it'll get there. It's a piece that paints a picture of the sprawling Scottish landscape, Land of the Mountain and the Flood by Hamish McCune.

0: a whole lot of Scotland with that performance. The Scottish National Orchestra and conductor Alexander Gibson with Land of the Mountain and the Flood by Scottish composer Hamish McCun.
1: This is the Composer's Datebook for September 15th. I'm John Burge. Today's date in 1912 marked the birthday of the Cuban composer, choral director, and educator Gisela Hernandez. She began her musical studies at the Santa Cecilia School in her hometown of Cardenas, and in 1924 moved to Havana, where she finished her studies 4 years later at the National Conservatory. She won Cuba's National Composition Award in 1940, and then 1944 continued her studies in the United States at the Peabody Institute of Music in Baltimore. Returning to Cuba, she composed her own works, pursued a career at various educational institutions, and organized and promoted concerts of Cuban music. In 1949, she formed and directed a women's choir and was named professor of harmony, history, pedagogy, and composition at the National Music Conservatory in Havana. She was also a member of the nationalistic Grupo Minorista, composers who incorporated Afro-Cuban traditions into their music. Gisela Hernandez wrote pieces for piano, chamber music, choral, and orchestral works. She's also credited with being one of the first and most important composers of Cuban art songs. She died in 1971 at the age of 59, and her music is only recently becoming better known outside of Cuba.

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1: Here we are. It is the 15th day of the month of September. Jim Cunningham with you after a wonderful tour with the Pittsburgh Symphony Orchestra. Absolutely amazing. If you haven't had a chance to check out the reports, the interviews with everybody, they're available on our At the Symphony podcast page. Lots of posts on Facebook, both on the WQED spot and on my personal spot. It was coming so fast and furious that many of them are at Jim Cunningham at Facebook and Instagram, so you've got to be a friend. Some of them you can see without being friends, but I'd like you to be among that circle of friends, and I'll accept right away. It is going to be another beautiful day. It was hard to top yesterday. So great. Thanks to Anna Singer for getting up early, by the way, these last couple of weeks with the orchestra. Never slept, of course. The schedule was completely bonkers in terms of late-night concerts, reports, and then getting up early to get moving to the next city. The last four or five concerts, one night in a row, one concert each night. But absolutely, spectacularly sensational. So much so, it's hard to express it, but I do my best. The JC, Johann Christian Bach. Pirates will play the Brewers now. They have several games this evening, 6:40, and tomorrow. This is William Boughton and the English Symphony Orchestra with the Grand Overture for Double Orchestra, Classical QED.

The double overture, the grand overture by Johann Christian Bach with William Boughton and the English Symphony Orchestra, was originally called the Endymione Overture. 20 minutes after 6 o'clock, and it's Tuesday morning, the 15th day of September, and a nice cool start, 53 degrees. We're going to be in the 80s, though, over the next 5 days, so that should be wonderful. We'll have high temperature with a little bit of rain in the middle of the week, so we'll see how that shakes out. But today and tomorrow, fantastic, 86 and 87. Then the rain on Thursday, Wednesday night it turns up. Thursday it's 80% likely, and then Friday back to sunshine and 81. Weekend starts well with 82 and sunshine on Saturday. 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Luigi Boccherini now, a quintet for strings. By the way, we have Leroy Anderson's Scottish Suite coming up a little later. Of course, we had the big Irish festival over the weekend. Seemed to go well. And then the Steelers winning their first game with Atlanta Falcons, catching up on all these good things that happened in the last days of the Pittsburgh Symphony Tour. And thanks for sending me. It was really great. Listeners of Classical QED 89.3 helped to make it all happen. This is the Boccherini and his quintet, and it's the L'Europa Galante Ensemble, Classical QED 89.3.

Unusual ending to the set of minuets by Luigi Boccherini, his most famous piece, which came from another quintet. We heard the quintet in D minor and then the E major Boccherini minuet from the quintet opus 11. And that's all you get in this particular CD, along with the three quintets. It's this quirk of history that one minuet became the most famous piece of Boccherini's enormous output. We heard it played by the ensemble L'Europa Galante, 18 minutes before 7 o'clock. It's Classical QED, 89.3, 15th day of September, and a great day to be with you. So good to be back, and thanks to Anna for getting up early these last couple of weeks. We have support from the Spanos Group of Raymond James, in business 46 years, providing financial planning advice. 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There we have an 80% chance of rain. Friday, too, there's a chance of rain in the morning, and then in the afternoon the sun will be out with 81, 82 on Saturday, so a nice stretch of weather is coming your way. We are celebrating the holy days of the Jewish faith, and I'm just looking here at the next program. It's Sound the Shofar, an ancient instrument for modern times, from Kerry Frumkin at WFMT in Chicago. That's on the air tonight at 8 o'clock. Michael Haydn, brother of Franz Joseph. This is his symphony, the symphony from Wojciech Cepiel and the Warsaw Symfonietta. The year was 1783 when he wrote it.

0: Michael Haydn, Franz Joseph's brother, and that symphony from 1783, Wojciech Cepiel and the Warsaw Symphony Orchestra. Just a few minutes past 7 o'clock, WQED-FM Pittsburgh, WQEJ Johnstown, WXTC in Greenville. It's 53 degrees. Sun will shine again today, and the high 82 both today and tomorrow look terrific.
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0: Big hit of Ponchielli, his Dance of the Hours, is on the way. But here's Leroy Anderson and the Scottish Suite. This was the Turn Ye to Me from it. And Leroy Anderson conducts the orchestra assembled just for this recording.

0: Leroy Anderson and his Scottish suite, with the composer leading the orchestra. It was assembled for a Decca recording of his famous pieces. Some of them became famous because he was the chief arranger for the Boston Pops and Arthur Fiedler. Turn Ye to Me. Glad you've turned ye to 89.3. Thanks so much for tuning in. Jim Cunningham with you on the 15th of September. 53, headed to 82 this afternoon.
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0: Great fun, and thanks again to Anna for getting up early these last few mornings. She'll be on the air this afternoon at 2 p.m. Punk Kelly and the Dance of the Hours, Pittsburgh Festival Opera, had it with Christopher Franklin conducting. This is from La Gioconda, and it's Eric Kunzel with the Cincinnati Pops Orchestra.

Dancer of the Hour is La Gioconda. That was the Eric Kunzel Cincinnati Symphony Orchestra recording 19 minutes after 7 o'clock. And a beautiful Tuesday morning. Jim Cunningham with you. 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September 27th, 3 p.m., Andrew Carnegie, Free Library and Music Hall in Carnegie. 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We'll have Maria Sensi-Silner in soon to fill us in on that. Eddie Leonard's going to be coming by because the Chamber Orchestra of Pittsburgh has their opening concert this season. Pittsburgh will have Lang Lang in just over a week, 2 weeks away. All the wonderful delights of the fall season. Wynton Marsalis is coming. Here's Franz Krommer and his Concerto for Two Horns. This is from the Josef Tribensee Ensemble. And playing the horns, we have Wouter Brouwer and Paulin Goossens.

Hans Krummer and his Concerto for Two Horns with the Josef Triebensee Ensemble. It is now 23 minutes before 8 o'clock. Jim Cunningham with you. Front page of the Post-Gazette. Breadwinner, Mancini's, the bread company, celebrating 100 years. The governor was there yesterday, Governor Shapiro, and he was taught how to stretch, flip, and tuck a yard-long strand of dough and create a twisted shape. The Mancini's Bread Company in business for 100 years. And the governor announced a $400,000 community and economic assistance program in celebration of the bakery's 100th. Also good news from the Penn Brewery, New Life. Owners now are on tap after a topsy-turvy year, tumultuous. A soft landing, and John Graff, Eric Heinauer, and an anonymous partner closed on the brewery on Friday night, the new owner said yesterday, just in time for Oktoberfest. This is at the Penn Brewery. Well, I hope you're having a little Mancini's toast with some Jiffy peanut butter on top. It goes well with Emmanuel Chabrier and his romantic waltzes. These are from the Capital of Toulouse Orchestra, and it's Michel Plasson conducting.

Emmanuel Chabrier and his Valse Romantique, originally for piano, Michel Plasson and the orchestra of the capital of Toulouse. 8 minutes before 8 o'clock on this Tuesday morning. Our music is made possible in part with your support. 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We have the Spanos Group of Raymond James on our side. 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Member New York Stock Exchange, SIPC. Meant to say the Chabrier was in honor of the Frick in Point Breeze with their French moderns, Matisse, Renoir, Degas. Now on view at the Frick Art Museum, the exhibit features the avant-garde artists that define modern art. Details at thefrickpittsburgh.org. I was there the other day, and Elizabeth Sickles, one of the docents, pointed out that there's a gallery a little bit removed from the main galleries where the art is displayed. And we got into a conversation about her art, and turned out she was a constant listener, has the station on while she's working in her studio. So be sure to ask the docents. Are all the even the guards are very well versed in the art on display at the wall of the Frick. And then there's the cafe and the gift shop. So many good things at the Frick in Point Breeze. Vivaldi, lots of good things here. This is the Concerto for Flute and Strings with Konrad Hütler and the Camerata of the 18th Century. 53 degrees, it will be 82 this afternoon.

Vivaldi and his concerto for the flute from the concerto of the 18th century, Camerata, and Konrad Hüntler was the flute soloist. A minute past eight, this is WQED-FM Pittsburgh, WQEJ Johnstown, WXTC in Greenville. Great day, all kinds of good things going on in addition to the sunshine. It's 53 right now, but we'll have 81 this afternoon. The airport is going to have a program in their Meet the Artists series. It's available online, a virtual get-together about the Calder, Alexander Calder's relocation of his sculpture. That's on their website, Pittsburgh International Airport. And the Frick Pittsburgh, I mentioned a little while ago with the French Moderns, they have their reading club going on today. That's one you might want to join in Point Breeze. Spirit, the club in Lawrenceville, has the Hammered Hulls. Could be interesting. And we have the PNC Broadway series with the Lion King running through the 27th of this month. This weekend, the Chamber Orchestra of Pittsburgh will be rolling with Edward Leonard. And that's a very partial list. Lots of good things coming your way. So we'll keep it going for you. Here's Ruth Slenczynska. We lost her in the spring, in April. She was 97 and still playing up until her very last years. She visited us many moons ago, was live here in the morning. And here she is playing Sergei Rachmaninoff with a prelude for piano. Ruth Slenczynska.

Ruth Slonczynska had an amazing life, started very early, and gave it up for a while. For 10 years, she stepped away from the stage, but came back strong, still recording into her 90s. I think this one was 93, the Prelude by Rachmaninoff that she recorded for the Decca label. There was a 10-CD set when she was 96 that was released by Decca. 7 minutes after 8 o'clock, and a beautiful day. Here's a symphony from Gossec, François Joseph. It's Stefan Sonderling, former music director of the Chautauqua Symphony Orchestra. We had a live broadcast with Stefan. Here he's in Brittany with the Orchestra Bretagne. Chautauqua had their last concert at the amphitheater last Thursday with the Indigo Girls. Here we go into the fall with François Gossec.

That symphony from François-Joseph Gossec, 1780 was the year. Stefan Sonderling and the Orchestra of Britannia, classical QED. So great to begin this day with sunshine. We have 53 degrees. It's a little chilly, but we're headed to 82 this afternoon. The season opening concert of the Allegheny Unitarian Universalist Church in the North Side is on the way, and they have underwritten the morning program. They're going to feature Pittsburgh Symphony Orchestra members Irene Cheng and Adam Liu, pianist Fabio Gentile. The program includes Mozart, Brahms, and Beethoven. It's Sunday, the 20th, this Sunday, 3 p.m. More information at academyconcerts.org. Giovanni Paziello now, his Divertimento for flute and strings with the Farnese Academy.

Classical QED 89.3 with Giovanni Paisiello and that Divertimento for flute and strings, the Farnese Academy, playing at 8.30 in the morning. Thanks for tuning in, and it's great to be back. Thanks to Anna for filling in the last couple of weeks while the symphony toured around, and thanks to Brian for assembling all the tour reports. We've got them posted on the website, so if you missed the last one, particularly with the comments from Mrs. Honeck, Frau Christiana Honeck, and pianist Alexandre Cantaro. Who else did we have? Our old intern, Alexa Turbovich, who's studying Vienna, just wrapped up her studies there. She came to the concert at the Concerthaus. We had the backstage scene with several people, including Alexandre. I think you'll enjoy it. Of course, Mary Person was magisterial, as always, with her comments regarding the tour. So check it out. The tour report's found on our website at wqedfm.org. They're all there. And Brian helped to assemble and mix all of them, including the last one with a cornucopia of good cheer. Definitely worth loading up your phone, download these things, and you can listen while you're walking abroad on the great green earth with the sunshine and the high 82 this afternoon. Spanos Group of Raymond James brings you the Pittsburgh Symphony every day, Monday through Friday at 8:30 in the morning. And we have Jacques Offenbach just now, Gaieté Parisienne from Manfred Honeck and the orchestra. This was a gala night just a few seasons ago. Oh my goodness, it's already been since 2015.

Gaieté Parisienne, Jacques Offenbach from Manfred Hunnick and the Pittsburgh Symphony Orchestra, with the support of the Spanos Group of Raymond James, providing retirement and estate planning for our region since 1980. For information about the Spanos Group of Raymond James, 866-916-RETIRE. 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Erica Wazin, who has been heard from our studio live. We had some wonderful chamber music performed in the studio. Was it Jason Allison who was playing the horn? Actually, there's a bit of a Wazin on our 50th anniversary CD, too. Wonderful American composer. Here's his trio for clarinet, viola, and piano with the Trio con Brio.

Eric Oasen and his trio, the clarinet, viola, piano trio, with the Trio con Brio. When we have an Eric, I always think of Monty Python, Eric the Half a Bee, who was a beautiful character, sung most joyfully by the pythons. And we look at the sky and feel joy. It's great to be together with this fantastic day and a high of 82 this afternoon. The music you're listening to is supported by you. Boy, I thank you for that. Opus Impact helps out, too, presenting their season-opening concert, Allegheny Unitarian Universalist Church on the north side. Pittsburgh Symphony members, Irene Cheng, Adam Liu, pianist Fabio Gentile, Mozart, Brahms, and Beethoven. It's Sunday, the 20th at 3 p.m. If you'd like more information, academyconcerts.org. Oh, we have some Vivaldi from a set we had some last hour with Konrad Hütler, remember? The Vivaldi here is with a twist, a pair of trumpets, but it's the fine arts brass taking on the string parts. Classical QED 89.3.

0: British ensemble, the Fine Arts Brass. They were recorded in the West Midlands. The Fine Arts Brass are Simon Lenton and Angela Whalen, trumpets, Stephen Roberts, Simon Hogg, horn and trombone, and Richard Sandlin played the tuba. 4 minutes away from nine, that was Vivaldi, played on the brass instruments, the concerto for two trumpets. Classical QED, 89.3, the High Holy Days with Rosh Hashanah and Yom Kippur, on the way in just a bit. Music to celebrate will be on the air this evening at 8 o'clock.
1: The shofar is sounded in synagogues all over the world during the Jewish high holidays. 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I'm Kerry Frumkin, and this is Sound the Shofar on this station.
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0: Nobody plays the shofar like Neil Bernson, who we had a nice interview from. You can hear it on our Voice of the Arts podcast page. It's actually on At the Symphony. All the reports from the tour are there, and this was Neil's last, and he said he hopes that we'll continue to play his recording of the shofar. I assured him that we would, and that'll be coming along soon, too. That's tonight at 8 o'clock. Here's a Pittsburgher, Martha Locker, who is Natalie Phillips' student, has appeared for the Concert Society, and she recorded with her brother, Richard Locker. This is the Hebraish Classical QED 89.3.

0: She was a Winchester Thurston grad too. That was Martha Locker with her brother Richard, and the Concert Society winner playing music for the High Holy Days. This was the Hebrew Chants and Dance. Classical QED, WQED FM in Pittsburgh, WQEJ in Johnstown, WXCC in Greenville. We have some more music for the Holy Days coming. Shrul Irving Glick and his Hebraic Suite. That's in our next hour, along with Debussy's La Mer and Mozart to begin, of course. 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
0: Beautiful day. High this afternoon, 82, 86 tomorrow. It's been chilly this morning. We started at 53. We've hit 59 now. And we'll have a little rain on Thursday, 80% chance of rain there. Back to some sunshine Friday and Saturday, too, with a high right around 82 degrees. Pirates have a busy schedule this week. They have 5 games in a row. Milwaukee Brewers, Kansas City Royals. Here's the Mozart from Sir Neville Mariner and the Academy of St. Martin in the Fields. It's the 12th symphony, one of his early Kerschel 110 symphonies.

Symphony from early in Mozart's output, Sir Neville Mariner and the Academy of St. Martin in the Fields, 110 in Ludwig Kirchhoff's catalog. It's 17 minutes past 9 o'clock. The sun shines, 59 degrees, headed to 82 before the day is out. Chamber Music Pittsburgh, Chamber Orchestra of Pittsburgh, and Chamber Music Pittsburgh just recorded yesterday the Takash String Quartet. They're coming on the 28th, but the 19th, which is Saturday, Chamber Orchestra of Pittsburgh opens their season with Edward Leonard at St. Andrew's Episcopal Church in Highland Park. The program features concerto competition winners and the Schubert Sixth Symphony. More information at copgh.org. That's Chamber Orchestra of Pittsburgh on Saturday at 7:30. Claude Debussy now, and the sea, La Mer. It's Jaap van Zweden and the New York Philharmonic on Classical QED.

0: The Majesty of the Sea. It was La Mer, Claude Debussy from Jaap van Zweden and the New York Philharmonic. 17 minutes before 10 o'clock. A good day to have a boat on the ocean with the blue sky above and a high 82. Conditions are ideal.
1: It tells the secret love story between two men who work for the U.S. State Department during the 1950s McCarthy era and the Lavender Scare. In November 2025, Pittsburgh Opera presented Fellow Travelers at the Byam Theater with Eric Nordstrom and Logan Wagner in the leading roles. Fellow Travelers on this week's Saturday afternoon with the Pittsburgh Opera, Saturday at 1 on QED 89.3. The BNY Classics season opens with music director Manfred Honeck leading the Pittsburgh Symphony Orchestra in masterworks by Mendelssohn and Brahms. Pianist Kirill Gerstein brings his distinctive interpretation to Brahms' monumental second piano concerto. Plus, Mendelssohn's Italian Symphony takes you to Italy without leaving Pittsburgh. Gerstein plays Brahms October 2nd and 4th. Tickets at pittsburghsymphony.org.
0: We had Yom Kippur and Rosh Hashanah last weekend. This weekend it's Yom Kippur, the high holy days. And we have music by Shrul Irving Glick as we mark this important part of the calendar year. The Hebraic Suite, clarinet, piano. James Campbell plays the clarinet and Valerie Tryon the piano. She's come to Pittsburgh a couple of times. We had her across the street at Rodef Shalom. Here she is with Shrul Irving Glick, the Canadian-born composer in 1934.

Hebraic Suite, the clarinet, James Campbell, the piano, Valerie Tryon, the composer, Shrul Irving Glick. And we have Yom Kippur this weekend, the 20th through the 21st. The holy days marked by the broadcasts in the evening, with the high holy days. Tonight you've got the Shofar from Harry Frumkin at WFMT. Every day is a holiday here at QED 89.3. I see the Penn Brewery has new life. It's on page one of the Post-Gazette this morning, along with the governor making bread over at Mancini's, celebrating the 100th anniversary of Mancini's bread in Pittsburgh. And we're going to have Oktoberfest at the Penn Brewery with financial solidity secured once again.

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0: Entry of the Fairies, a lighter moment from Sleeping Beauty, Peter Tchaikovsky. That was Leonard Slatkin conducting the St. Louis Symphony Orchestra. Coming up next, a simple, entertaining, and maybe deceptively titled Benjamin Britten.
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3: The shofar is sounded in synagogues all over the world during the Jewish high holidays. 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I'm Kerry Frumkin, and this is Sound the Shofar on this station.
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0: Britten dedicated his simple symphony to his childhood viola teacher, Audrey Alston, and the alliterative playfulness of its title and its four movements speak to his sense of fun and good spirit and humor. Britten rejected post-war avant-garde tendencies, instead trying to fill the role of all-around beloved national composer previously held by Vaughan Williams. He, in fact, had a great deal of success in that regard. Here's Simple Symphony, Benjamin Britten. Iona Brown conducts the Norwegian Chamber Orchestra.

0: That was Simple Symphony, composed by Benjamin Britten. Iona Brown conducted the Norwegian Chamber Orchestra. Coming up next, we're off to the races via Seattle SLU, and we'll hear the incredible flutist as well.
1: This is Bob McLachlan. 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Vaughan Williams dipped deep into the soil of England to pull out its soul and spirit, giving that sceptered isle its first native son to sing its song in over 200 years. That's Exploring the World of Vaughan Williams, this week on Exploring Music. 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
3: This week on Harmonia, we're all about that bass, the chaconne to be specific. 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We'll trace the chaconne from its mythical island origins through many delightful variations as it passed from musician to musician. 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
0: Today is the birth date, 1945, of American soprano Jessie Norman, born in Augusta, Georgia. And the death in 1945 of Austrian composer Anton von Webern, accidentally shot by an American soldier in Mittersill, Austria. He was born in Vienna the 3rd of December, 1883. Here's a Preakness Promenade from Seattle SLU. William Bolcom composed this. It's the Louisville Orchestra.

0: And that was the ballet, The Incredible Flutist Suite by Walter Piston. Howard Hanson conducted the Eastman Rochester Symphony. I'm Kevin O'Connor.
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3: 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So at the age of 8, I joined the Johnstown Concert Ballet and never looked back. 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

0: That was Miri and Conti playing Lullaby for Jack by Lalo Schifrin.
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0: For Jews around the world, the high holidays are a time of prayer and reflection. The 10-day period that starts with Rosh Hashanah and ends with Yom Kippur has inspired great music for religious services and for the concert hall. I'm Naomi Lewin. 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
0: Well, here is music by Engelbert Humperdinck of Hansel and Gretel fame. He also wrote an opera called The Royal Children. Here's the overture with Carl Anton Rickenbacker and the Bamberg Symphony Orchestra.

0: All right, to tell you the truth, I'm not wild about the Piano Concerto No. 2 by Camille Saint-Saëns, but I am pretty wild about that pianist. His name is Benjamin Grosvenor from the southeast coast of England, the youngest of five boys. He started playing the piano when he was six. His mom, a piano teacher, could see that her son had more talent than she could manage, so she found another teacher, and he really took off. His first public performance was playing in a seafront restaurant that served fish and chips, and by the time he was 18, 19, he made his debut at the BBC Proms. At the time, 2011, he was the festival's youngest ever soloist for opening night. Just there, he played Saint-Saëns' Concerto No. 2 in G minor, beloved by many, with the Royal Liverpool Philharmonic Orchestra. The conductor was James Judd.
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0: Let's start the hour with the Rondo Movement from the Serenade No. 2 by Brahms. Here's the Royal Concertgebouw Orchestra under Bernard Haitink.

0: Hear that piccolo toward the end of the rondo from the Serenade No. 2 by Johannes Brahms. That was Bernard Haitink leading the Royal Concertgebouw Orchestra. I'm Melissa Owsley. Thank you for listening this hour.
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3: We are, of course, bringing in an anniversary celebration with Kenny G. So the Grammy Award-winning saxophonist will be here, and he will be here on Sunday, September 20th, and he will start off his set in amongst the audience. 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This is a very, very intimate setting. 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

0: A Petite Waltz by André Caplet, performed by the harp flute ensemble called the Queen's Duo.
1: This week on Harmonia, we're all about that bass, the chaconne to be specific. This harmonic bass formula has had us dancing, singing, and strumming for more than four centuries. We'll trace the chaconne from its mythical island origins through many delightful variations as it passed from musician to musician. 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
3: It tells the secret love story between two men who work for the U.S. State Department during the 1950s McCarthy era and the Lavender Scare. In November 2025, Pittsburgh Opera presented Fellow Travelers at the Byam Theater, with Eric Nordstrom and Logan Wagner in the leading roles. Fellow Travelers on this week's Saturday afternoon with the Pittsburgh Opera, Saturday at 1 on QED 89.3.
0: Mozart wrote all five of his violin concertos in the same year. At the time, he was working for a count who was also an amateur violinist, and he was under the watchful eye of his father, a violinist, who seemed to be maybe longing for his son to give that instrument more attention. And so he did, along the way, testing out some new ideas. Here is Mozart's last violin concerto, the fifth, and in this one, you might notice how the orchestra has an intro of just over a minute, stops, and then the violin enters playing what sounds like a completely different piece. As if to suggest the orchestra isn't quite sure what's happening, they start this part by playing softly, kind of murmuring underneath the soloist, who here is Hilary Hahn, joined by conductor Paavo Järvi and the German Chamber Philharmonic.

0: That was Hilary Hahn, along with the German Chamber Philharmonic. The conductor was Paavo Järvi, and the music was Violin Concerto No. 5, the Turkish, by Mozart.
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0: Ballet music from Don Juan and Faust by Moritz Moszkowski. That was the San Francisco Ballet Orchestra, and the conductor was Martin West.
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2: 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I'm Steve Seal. 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

0: That was Vladimir Horowitz at the age of 82 playing Carl Tausig's arrangement of the Military March No. 1 by Franz Liszt. Excuse me, by Franz Schubert. By the way, in the Schubert original march, it's a piano duet. Again, that was Vladimir Horowitz.
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0: That was the Masquerade Suite by Norway's Johan Halvorsen. Nima Jørvi led the Bergen Philharmonic. The Fair Maid of Perth is the title character in a book by Sir Walter Scott, and I mention that because Georges Bizet wrote an opera that's based on her story. Some of the instrumental music is on the way. That's in just a minute.
1: Carla Pushnell founded the Johnstown Concert Ballet back in 1981 and was its artistic director until her passing in 2020. Here's current director, Eden Mishler-Erig.
2: She was actually an art major at Carnegie Mellon. So she, what's really interesting, and if you haven't come seen our shows, you will see it when you come see our shows. She was an artist first and foremost. She enjoyed drawing ballet, costumes, dancers, sets, and that's how the Nutcracker came to be. She designed all of that and then decided, I'm gonna start a ballet school. Her brother helped build the building that she started in and never looked back. And now we have this awesome production that's very unique with her original sets, original costumes, and we're really proud of that.
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0: It is a suite drawn from the opera Fair Maid of Perth, music provided by Georges Bizet and played here by the Paris Orchestra. The conductor is Daniel Barenboim.

0: That was the Fair Maid of Perth Suite by Georges Bizet, the same composer who gave us Carmen. This time is music played by members of the Paris Orchestra, led by Daniel Barenboim. I'm Melissa Owsley. Thank you for listening today.
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2: 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I'm Jan Weller. I hope you'll be listening.
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4: Good afternoon. Good to be with you. I'm Anna Singer. What a glorious day. Fair skies, 74 degrees. It'll be sunny. We could get up to a high of 82. No rain in the forecast today or this evening. Mostly clear, dropping down to 64. Again, on sunny skies on Wednesday with a high of 88. There's some scattered showers and thunderstorms in the forecast Wednesday night and into Thursday, but let's enjoy the next 48 hours. Beautiful, beautiful weather. And we have some beautiful music, a little bit of Rachmaninoff later in this hour. We begin with French composer Marine Marais, the suite from Alcyone. Richard Stone conducts Tempesta di Mare, Storm at Sea.

0: The music of Marin Marais, a French composer born in 1656. We heard the suite from Alcyone with Richard Stone and Tempesta di Mare on classical QED 89.3. A very good afternoon to you. I'm Anna Singer. Thank you so much for tuning in to classical QED 89.3.
1: The shofar is sounded in synagogues all over the world during the Jewish high holidays. It's also been used by composers, either directly or as an inspiration. The invention of a recent concerto for violin, horn, shofar, and orchestra inspired us to look more closely at this ancient instrument in modern times. I'm Kerry Frumkin, and this is Sound the Shofar on this station.
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0: A few more clouds coming in with the sun still shining and temperature at 74 right now. Could get up to 82. Beautiful day today and tomorrow. Clear skies this evening. Sergei Rachmaninoff now, and of the four, possibly the most perfect piano concerto, this is number 2, opus 18, with Claudio Abbado and the Mahler Chamber Orchestra. Yuzhao Wang is the soloist.

0: Yijia Wang on the Deutsche Grammophon label, a new CD with featuring Sergei Rachmaninoff, the Rhapsody on a theme of Paganini, and the second piano concerto in C minor. Claudio Abbado with the Mahler Chamber Orchestra. Good afternoon. I'm Anna Singer, and this is Classical WQED FM 89.3 Pittsburgh and WQEJ 89.7 Johnstown. 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
1: It tells the secret love story between two men who work for the U.S. State Department during the 1950s McCarthy era and the Lavender Scare. In November 2025, Pittsburgh Opera presented Fellow Travelers at the Byam Theater, with Eric Nordstrom and Logan Wagner in the leading roles. Fellow Travelers on this week's Saturday Afternoon with the Pittsburgh Opera, Saturday at 1 on QED 89.3.
0: We are at 76 degrees now, and our high could still get to 82. Clear tonight, we'll drop down to 64, and another beautiful day to enjoy tomorrow. Mostly sunny skies with a high near 88. This is music from the ballet Raymonda of Alexander Glazunov, Yondani Butt, and the London Symphony Orchestra.

0: music from the ballet Raymonda of Alexander Glazunov, Yondani Butt and the London Symphony Orchestra on Classical QED 89.3.
1: Eden Mishler-Ehrig is the director of the Johnstown Concert Ballet, the studio she attended when she was a kid.
2: I grew up dancing here. I grew up dancing at a couple of little small studios, and then I saw the Nutcracker and I was forever changed. So at the age of 8, I joined the Johnstown Concert Ballet and never looked back. Went and got my degree in dance from Mercer University, had a small career in Erie, Pennsylvania, and then moved back to Johnstown in 2022 to take on this role.
1: For additional information, visit johnstownconcertballet.org. 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
0: This is English composer Cecil Armstrong Gibbs, three pieces for violin and piano, Robert Acheson playing the violin, and Olga Dudnik playing the piano.

0: We heard three pieces for violin and piano by English composer Cecil Armstrong Gibbs. That was Robert Acheson playing the violin and Olga Dudnik playing the piano.
1: 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And Heinz Hall favorite Francesco Piemontese plays the Beethoven Piano Concerto No. 4. 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
0: Thomas Arne, another English composer, born about 150 years earlier, we have one of his keyboard concertos. Paul Nicholson in the Parley of Instruments Baroque Orchestra, Paul Nicholson conducting from the piano.

We heard Thomas Arne and that keyboard concerto number 3. Paul Nicholson conducted from the keyboard the Parley of Instruments Baroque Orchestra. Heard on Classical, WQED-FM 89.3 Pittsburgh and WQEJ 89.7 Johnstown. 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Fair skies and 78 degrees. Tonight, clear, will drop down to 64. And another beautiful day to look forward to tomorrow. Sunny and a high expected of 88. Tchaikovsky now, his serenade for string orchestra, Christopher Warren Green and the London Chamber Orchestra.

0: Tchaikovsky and the Serenade for String Orchestra. Christopher Warren Green conducting the London Chamber Orchestra on Classical QED 89.3.
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0: 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Salvador Basaris and a concertino for guitar and orchestra. Narciso Yepes is featured with Odon Alonso and the Orchestra Sinfonica of Española.

0: That concertino for guitar and orchestra of Spanish composer Salvador Basarís. Odón Alonso and the Orquesta Sinfónica of Española with soloist Narciso Yepes on Classical QED 89.3.
1: It tells the secret love story between two men who work for the U.S. State Department during the 1950s McCarthy era and the Lavender Scare. In November 2025, Pittsburgh Opera presented Fellow Travelers at the Byam Theater, with Eric Nordstrom and Logan Wagner in the leading roles. Fellow Travelers on this week's Saturday Afternoon with the Pittsburgh Opera, Saturday at 1 on QED 89.3.
2: The shofar is sounded in synagogues all over the world during the Jewish high holidays. 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I'm Kerry Frumkin, and this is Sound the Shofar on this station.
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0: That program tonight at 8 o'clock, The Sound of the Shofar. Here is a Hebrew melody composed in 1911 by Yosef Akron, Gil Shaham violin, Orly Shaham piano.

0: wonderful CD that features Gil Shaham violin and Orly Shaham piano. That was music of Yosef Achron, his Hebrew Melody, Opus 33. There's also Opus 35 on here. Yosef Bonim and Avner Dorman, Ernest Bloch, Leo Zeitlin, just members of this wonderful, wonderful CD on the Canary label.
1: The autumnal equinox in the Northern Hemisphere arrives on Tuesday, September 22nd. Days are gradually becoming shorter than nights. The leaves are turning colors and farmers are preparing for the final push of the harvest season. You can celebrate the arrival of autumn with music that celebrates the season on Sunday Baroque this week. Sunday morning at 7, here on QED 89.3.
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0: Very good afternoon to you. I'm Anna Singer. It is 78 degrees with fair skies. And then tonight, it'll be mostly clear, a low of 64. And on Wednesday, mostly sunny with a high of 88. We could see some showers and thunderstorms Wednesday night and into Thursday, but still warm. A high of 85 is expected. And just peeking ahead to the weekend, well, maybe some showers around on Saturday and Sunday. 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Mozart coming up right after this.
3: Jim Cunningham welcomes the new chief of the Mendelssohn Choir, Cameron Gunberry Massey, to this Voice of the Arts episode. Also joined by conductor Daniel Singer, they talk about how Cameron was brought on board as the new chief after his time with the Pittsburgh Youth Philharmonic Orchestra and their shared goals for the future of the Mendelssohn Choir.
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0: 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The Hofner Symphony of Mozart. Here's Hans Graf with the Mozarteum Orchestra of Salzburg.

0: Mozart and the Symphony No. 35, the Hofner Symphony in D Major with Hans Graf and the Mozarteum Orchestra of Salzburg. 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
0: Here is a Russian suite by English composer Sir Arnold Bax. We start with the national dance, a gopak. We have a May Night in the Ukraine, a nocturne, and we end in a vodka shop. Bryden Thompson and the London Philharmonic Orchestra on Classical QED 89.3.

0: In a Vodka Shop, The End of the Russian Suite by English composer Sir Arnold Bax, Bryden Thompson and the London Philharmonic Orchestra on Classical QED 89.3. 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
1: 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I'm Kerry Frumkin, and this is Sound the Shofar on this station.
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0: Johann Joachim Quantz's Flute Concerto, featuring Rachel Brown with Roy Goodman and the Brandenburg Consort, and heard on Classical, WQED FM 89.3 Pittsburgh and WQEJ 89.7 Johnstown, on HD1 and WQEDFM.org. The voice of the arts in Western Pennsylvania. Partly cloudy this evening, a low of 64. On Wednesday, it's going to be mostly sunny with a high of 86. Of course, possibly a shower or thunderstorm. That's the way it is usually in September.
1: The Pascarella Performing Arts Center on the University of Pittsburgh Johnstown campus is celebrating 35 years. Here's director Janie Leck-Grela.
2: It all started with some really forward-thinking individuals in the community who said, what do we need to support the arts in a very holistic way and a lasting way? 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And that started everything, where we are a home for the arts. Many of the regional and local organizations that present only have a place to present because Pascarella Performing Arts Center exists.
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0: Vignettes by William Grant Still with some selected members of the Sierra Winds. Stay close. In just a moment, you'll hear music from the Schumanns, both Robert and Clara.
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3: The shofar is sounded in synagogues all over the world during the Jewish high holidays. 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I'm Kerry Frumkin, and this is Sound the Shofar on this station.
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0: Hi, I'm Scott Blankenship with music by Clara Schumann, who was actually still Clara Wieck when she wrote the music that you're about to hear. She was 17 years old, but already you can hear just what a force she was and the virtuosic style of her early career. This is Caprice a la Bolero from Four Characteristic Pieces, played by Joseph de Beenhauer.

0: Robert Schumann called that his symphony without a slow movement. That's Overture, Scherzo, and Finale, with Jörg Widmann conducting the Irish Chamber Orchestra.
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2: 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So it is very different if you look at his tour as to the stops and what he's done in the past. This is a very, very intimate setting. It's a very personal, and it's a very unique concert experience that we're bringing to Johnstown.
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0: Hi, I'm Scott Blankenship. Glad to have your company for some classical music this afternoon. And it's Tchaikovsky's Symphony No. 3 next. This one's titled Polish, and you'll hear the finale with Gilbert Levine conducting the Royal Philharmonic Orchestra.

0: When we talk about a finale, those tympanists got to work out for sure. That's the finale from the Symphony No. 3 titled Polish, written by Peter Tchaikovsky. That was Gilbert Levine on the podium conducting the Royal Philharmonic Orchestra. I'm Scott Blankenship.
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0: Coming up this hour, you have Underworld Creatures and Otherworldly Tales. Music about literal descents into Hades is at the center, with Orpheus in the underworld, as it follows Orpheus as he attempts to retrieve Eurydice. In the midst of intense love tempered by intense grief, because Eurydice died from a venomous snake bite shortly after their wedding, and he believed his art could sway even the gods of death. More on that in the overture from Orpheus in the Underworld, just 10 minutes ahead. By Eduardo Castro, here's Minuetto.

0: Sort of a stripped-down arrangement of the overture from Orpheus in the Underworld by Jacques Offenbach. Maybe that would have been good for a smaller room or a salon. Angèle Dubeau and her ensemble La Pietà.
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0: Jacques Offenbach's Orpheus Overture opens a comic opera about a literal descent into Hades. Edvard Grieg's Peer Gynt Suite No. 1

0: The Great Necks, a guitar trio made up of Scott Borg, Adam Levin, and Matthew Rode. Matthew did that incredible arrangement of Danzón No. 2 by Arturo Marquez.
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3: The shofar is sounded in synagogues all over the world during the Jewish high holidays. 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I'm Kerry Frumkin, and this is Sound the Shofar on this station.
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0: Glad to have your company for some classical music. I'm Scott Blankenship, and next it's the Gran Capriccio by Amokary Ponchielli. Matthias Foramny conducting the Mecklenburg Staatskapelle Schwerin, and Simone Sommerhalder plays the oboe.

0: Simone Sommerhalder playing the oboe with the Mecklenburg Staatskapelle Schwerin, and Matthias Foremni was the conductor of Grand Capriccio composed by Amokari Ponchielli. I'm Scott Blankenship.
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3: 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So at the age of 8, I joined the Johnstown Concert Ballet and never looked back. Went and got my degree in dance from Mercer University, had a small career in Erie, Pennsylvania, and then moved back to Johnstown in 2022 to take on this role.
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0: The shofar is sounded in synagogues all over the world during the Jewish high holidays, but it's also been heard beyond the temple for ages. It's not only used to call congregants to prayer, but as a call to battle, or a way for shepherds to summon their flocks. It's also been used by composers, either directly or as an inspiration. The invention of a recent concerto for violin, horn, shofar, and orchestra by the Brazilian composer Miguel Kurtzmann inspired us to look more closely at this ancient instrument in modern times. I'm Kerry Frumkin, and this is Sound the Shofar.
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